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1: 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Celebrating America's 250th birthday with America's music. Another hour of Eastern Connecticut's country.

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He's campaigning for a third term to continue leading the state of Connecticut. We talk to Governor Ned Lamont about what it will take to win a re-election and what he still needs to do to make the state affordable for all. This is Connecticut East This Week.

0: Hello, I'm Brian Scott Smith. It's an election year, and in November we have the midterm elections across the nation, and here in Connecticut we have primary elections on August 11th, and among those seeking election or re-election are candidates for governor of the state. Governor Ned Lamont is seeking his third term as Connecticut's leader, but is facing a Democratic challenger in the primaries from Hamden State Representative Josh Elliott, as well as Republican governor candidate Senator Ryan Fazio. I caught up with Governor Lamont recently for a chat about what he hopes to achieve if he gets re-elected and what still needs to be done in the state to make it more affordable for everyone. Governor, ever so many thanks for your time. Not long now before the primary and then, of course, the midterm elections. I'm asking all of the governor candidates the same opening question. Why should we want you to be our governor again?
1: I think, look what we have been able to accomplish. We inherited a state that was a bit of a fiscal mess. We balanced the budget. We paid down the debt. That's allowed us to free up significant money that allows us to provide more money for education, start up an early childhood endowment, and get paid family and medical leave. That said, going forward, we have a lot of unfinished business. First thing I did when I came into office was made sure we kept Dominion and Millstone Power going. A lot of other states were unplugging nuclear power. We did not do that. We unplugged data centers, not nuclear power. That contract is up. If you want to bring down the price of electricity, I got to renegotiate that. We did okay last time. We put a hedge in against high natural gas prices, and that's saving us about $400 million this year alone. And number two, I got to bring down the cost of health care. That's the last big uncontrollable cost. We're getting no help from the federal administration on that. And those are the costs, everything from Medicaid, the cost of small business and Board of Ed, and just working families trying to get by. It's the high cost of health care that is really crushing them. Back when Trump was going to end the subsidies on Obamacare, it was going to raise rates for you $1,000 or $2,000 a month. Everybody had my cell phone. I heard what that was going to do to their families and their child that desperately needed that medication. So that's priority number one for me in the next round.
0: Let's talk about your campaign and one of the adverts where you say you're rolling up your sleeves. Some people are saying, haven't you been rolling up your sleeves all along?
1: Exactly. I think I've been rolling up my sleeves all along. I run against people that can make promises, but you got to deliver promises. You're held accountable as a governor. I said what we did in getting our fiscal house in order. I said what we did in terms of early childhood, what we did in terms of raising the minimum wage. You want to talk about affordability, pay people a little bit more. And now we're rebuilding our roads and bridges and rail, some that hadn't happened since the William McKinley era. We have some catching up to do there. Right down the street from you, Gold Star Bridge. Remember 7 years ago, trucks had to go a 20-mile route around because you couldn't go over that bridge. There, that's really good paying jobs for the trades. I think that's important, and continue to rebuild that and getting our schools right. We have some of the best schools in the country, but the costs are going up, and I got to get a better handle, in particular on special education, how I can help our towns manage special education, number one, so our kids don't have to go an hour out of town if they have severe needs.
0: Let's pick up on some of these points. These are questions that you've been asked time and again already at various other forums. One of the big main things that keeps coming across is the affordability of Connecticut. People say, yeah, we love living in Connecticut. It is a great place to live. And we know that we've got plenty of good places around the state. But despite some of the things that you have put in place, people are still not able to make ends meet fully. What are some of the things that you feel that you need to achieve if you get reelected moving forward to bring that affordability down?
1: People are working 40, 50, 60 hours a week. They're playing by the rules and they're not making enough to make ends meet. And 40 years ago, their dad was working at Stanley Black & Decker. He was working 40 or 50 hours a week, usually a he, and they could afford a house and they could afford a nice vacation every year. So the world has changed. And part of that is paying people more. Part of that is, and I work hard at that, nurses and teachers. And I have a hard time recruiting here in state government. A lot of that is being able to save you $1,000 or $2,000 a month on childcare. A lot of that is debt-free community college. A lot of that is we're about the only state in the country actually reduce electric prices in the last year. Okay, I get it. Not enough. We have a long way to go. We've always had very high electric prices, not just Connecticut, but the New England region. But I know what that means. And no offense, but President Trump doesn't make it any easier. The price of gasoline is through the roof. The price of fertilizer is through the roof. And when that happens, the price of food is through the roof. And I can make up for some of these shortfalls, but I understand, I think, the pain that people are in right now. So if I can do a better job on early childhood education, save you money there, do a better job on health care and bring down the cost and build more housing than we've ever built before so young families can get their first home, that's the progress we're making, but I got a way to go.
0: Just recently, you signed a bill which brings incentives back for renewable energy, things like solar here in the state. I just want to ask you one question, though. With regards to those sort of incentives, aren't they partially part of that public benefit charge, which everybody keeps screaming about on energy bills? And if that is the case, how does that really help people sort of get cheaper energy?
1: Brian, remember, first of all, other people are talking about moving the public benefits charge from the ratepayer to the taxpayer, and that's just rearranging the deck chairs. That's the same people. I've eliminated the public benefits charge for the next year. We did that with the hedge on natural gas. But your bigger question is, we're putting in some renewable incentives there, and that's part of the public benefits charge. But and that's true. Frankly, nuclear power is how we pay for it through public benefits. So the idea that I'm going to get rid of that is fanciful. But let's take solar, for example. Donald Trump has given us real incentives for battery backup for solar. So we recast the solar bill so that when you put in the solar panels and then with the battery backup, you can go off the grid totally. It'll probably cost you 20 cents a kilowatt hour instead of 30 cents a kilowatt hour. Significant savings there. And what people sometimes forget, Brian, is when you're not on the grid, that reduces our overall demand for electricity, and that helps everybody else. So there's real value there.
0: You came out swinging just recently about Eversource's request for a potential 18% rate hike. You've made comments in the past. You said that you hope that PURA, our utility authority, will look and scrutinize it closely. How much sway does a governor have in matters like this? Like I said, you've been vocal about it, but can you do anything more than that?
1: I appoint the PURA board, so that's quite important. We had a really tough negotiator last time there in Marissa Gillette. Usually you have people who are split the difference and move on. That didn't happen. Let's say that aggravated Eversource a little bit. We now have a new five-person board. Legislature wanted a broad mix of people there. But yeah, I'm not a candidate. I can't say slash it, don't pay for it and all that. That's not my job. But I can give people ways to think about it. I mean, I can say, make sure everything in the rate base is related to affordability and efficiency and reliability on the grid. Take out the advertising, take out the lobbying fees, take out the charitable contributions. Make sure that every dollar there makes a difference. It's called performance-based regulation. Just don't pay Eversource 9.5% because they spent the money. Make sure it's making a difference. So I'm trying to raise the level of scrutiny, but at the end of the day, it's PURA, the regulatory board, that'll make that call. But just because Eversource and UI asked for it, believe me, they're not going to get it.
0: Talk to us about healthcare as well. You touched upon it a little bit earlier in the interview. We all know it doesn't matter if it's Connecticut. It is a nationwide issue. The cost of healthcare just keeps seeming to go up. And as you said, obviously, the feds have caused issues as well because of how they're affecting certain programs, which obviously states like Connecticut have to enact. What can you do, or what are some of the things that, you know, new things maybe that you're looking at to try and bring those healthcare costs down? Because they literally are crippling people.
1: I gave you a hint with the Connecticut option, but let me build on that. We need more purchasing power. I came out of small business, first business guy in this job in a long time, and we have no purchasing power. So the insurance and the hospitals have their way with small independent businesses. Families, same way. Independent contractors, same way. So I'm trying to build a bigger pool so we have more negotiating leverage with insurance and the hospitals and pharma. And so if I can get state employees and retirees and small business, not-for-profits, all part of a pool, now let's sit down and discuss how much we're going to pay for this or that type of a process. It's easier in California. They're 40 times our size. I also, Brian, work with my neighboring state. So why does Connecticut Medicaid just go out to buy pharma? Why don't we do it in association with our neighboring state so we have more purchasing power as well? Right now, the insurance and the hospitals are in the driver's seat. I'm trying to tilt that balance.
0: Do you hope that the recent situation regarding UConn Health taking over several underperforming hospitals here and in the state, could that be part of that mix that you're talking about having maybe that better buying power? Does that play into that at all?
1: I think that's really exactly right. UConn Health by itself was too small. They had no negotiating leverage with the insurance guys. Today, we got Waterbury Hospital going again, Day Kimball, our rural hospitals, maybe Bristol. So now they're going to be a bigger system, so they'll have a little more impact. And by the way, they're a very high-value, lower-cost provider. So they could be the anchor tenant in our Connecticut option. I'd love more people to use that. I think you get the very top quality healthcare you can at better value for you and our taxpayers.
0: Unemployment, because fairly recently the May figures came out. They weren't too bad, but they weren't great either. And Connecticut seems to have crept up to around about 5.1% unemployment, which is above the national average. What are some of the things that you want to see happen or you can affect here in the state to try and bring those figures down?
1: I don't want to get too technical on you, but we also have one of the highest labor participation rates in the country. More of our people want to work than they do in other states. If we were about the same as other states, our unemployment rate would be somewhat lower. But that beats the point. Our economy is now about the 12th fastest growing. I've got to do everything I can to train people for the jobs that are out there. The disconnect right now is there's some people looking for work. They don't have the skills necessarily for the jobs that are out there right now. Let's say in your neck of the woods, EB, Electric Boat's going to hire, say, 8,000 people in 2026. Shame on me if I can't make sure we have the number of laser welders they need or the number of research people right next to you in that Waterford Mall, which is being built right now. Otherwise, they go out of state. So I'm training people to make sure the jobs are there.
0: There was recently, and this is tied into this whole thing about obviously the workforce and the labor force, there was a University of New Hampshire survey that came out. I'm sure you're well aware of it. More than 4 in 10 Connecticut residents want to move out of the state, many seeking lower living costs and taxes. What's your reaction to that? Because that's not a good headline. And also, we do have a shrinking workforce, and the CBIA have constantly mentioned we've got a shrinking workforce. So just give us an idea of your thoughts about, one, that headline, and two, you've talked about some of these things. How can we turn this around? Because Connecticut does have a lot of talent, but it seems to want to leave.
1: I'm pushed back on that a little bit, despite the headline. We were losing population for the 10-plus years before I got here. Our cities were shrinking. Young people like to be in cities that are happening. For the last number of years, our population has grown. We picked up population from Massachusetts, picked up from New York. I don't lose much population when they have school-aged children because we have really great schools. I'll be blunt, Brian. I lose some population when they get older and they go to places like Florida, which is, from their point of view, tax-free. I can't compete on every ground, but at least I eliminated the income tax on Social Security for most of our seniors. We did have, I didn't cut taxes for millionaires, but I had the biggest middle class tax cut ever, about 400 plus million. So I've got to continue to tell the story. I hear where you're coming from, and I want to make it easier for you to stay here. That's why housing is so important. If people can't afford a house, they maybe move to North or South Carolina. And taxes aren't unimportant. Some people say, boy, you're less than New York and Massachusetts. Isn't that good enough? Yeah, but I'm more than a lot of those other states, so I take that into account when I try and get the balance right.
0: How are we doing on the housing front? Because, again, there was a housing bill last year. You vetoed it first time around. Then, towards the end of the year, that situation remedied itself. A new housing bill came forward. Where are we at? The last thing that I read is that we need somewhere in the region of about 100,000 housing units in the state.
1: We were building a lot of housing in the early part of this century, 21st century, but also it was single family housing. Then we didn't do anything in the 2010s, raising taxes, debt, didn't work. Now we're building more housing than any time since the early part of the century, but it's multifamily housing. Often it's housing in our cities. More young people do want to stay here. And one way you can tell they want to be here is look at the price of housing. It's going up, up. Hartford is one of the hottest housing market around. So there's good news and bad news. If you own a house, that's great. You're a lot richer than you were 4 years ago. If you don't own a house, I've got to build more housing to help you get started. We had the biggest increase in new housing starts, I think it was 24, 25, than any other state in the country. But we have a way to go, and we're going to continue building. New London is great. I think they've added more housing in the last 6 years than they had in the previous 16 years. And that's really good, because if EB is going to grow, they need a place for workers to live. That Waterford, that in New London, that all the way down in Norwich, that catch basin is getting bigger and bigger.
0: What about if people don't choose to actually want to buy? Because Connecticut is a state where a lot more people, it seems, rent rather than buy. We don't have, as far as I understand it, unless it's snuck under the carpet and I didn't notice it, we don't have capped rent here. Rents can fluctuate quite wildly. That can be an issue for people, can't it, if they can't afford their rent and they're struggling to decide, do I put food on the table or am I paying my rent this month?
1: Yeah, you got to be careful. You can cap it and you're not going to have as much rental housing built. But by the same token, you have rapacious landlords who feel like they're in the driver's seat and they're jacking up the rent on people. I've tried to get that balance right. I've tried to say, for example, Brian, those big out-of-state private equity firms that want to buy up a lot of units, you can ban it. The congressional bill tried to say no to that. And maybe that's going to take place, which is not all bad. But in the meantime, we have said you can't raise rents, at least for the first year or so. So people have time to plan or adjust. When these big shots come in and buy up 500 units in New London and then jack up the rent 20%, you have a lot of homeless people. You have a lot of people who are disconnected. And I also think about just cause eviction. I didn't get that through last time. I hope I get it through this time. They're taking advantage of some people. They're taking advantage of some of the immigrant community, saying, pay me more, I'm going to kick you out, and you know you don't have any other place to go. That's fundamentally unfair. That's another way I want to protect our tenants.
0: Connecticut's property tax, because that is a big hot button issue. It's constantly being discussed. We have, as I understand it, some of the highest property taxes in the nation, partly because we don't have regional government structure here. So it's down to the various towns and municipalities to set those rates. There is a CCM commission which is just looking at that. So talk to us a little bit about property tax, because I'm sure that's quite a headache for you in the administration.
1: Yeah, our income tax is very progressive at the higher level, but for people earning up to about $180,000, we're about average for states with income tax. Our sales tax is about average or a little less than average. A lot of states have local sales tax, so that fools you. Our property tax is high. And what do you do about it? Generally, in the political world, the guys in the governor's race, more state money to go to our municipalities to help subsidize. They were flat funded. You guys were flat funded in the 2010s. We provided increased funding for education, muni aid every year. And we're now taking a look at that formula. But that's not the whole answer. It's just more subsidies from the taxpayers, not the whole answer. So number two, you pointed out other states have county government or more regional, so they can share those back office services. I made reference to the fact that we have more deputy superintendents and curriculum directors and building inspectors per capita any place in the country. I don't want to take away Waterford's feisty independence. I know what that means. But to share some of those back office services makes a difference. And the other thing that I'm surprised more of our towns haven't taken care of is what we allow is called the homestead exemption. So let's say you're in a town that has a lot of fancy second homes and people come in from Boston or New York and spend the weekend there, but they don't contribute. They don't pay income tax. Homestead exemption would say, I'll take $100,000 off your valuation on your primary home. And that'll mean those second homes, those pied-à-terres will be paying a little bit more. I think that makes some sense for a lot of our towns. And also some towns that have a big commercial player, maybe the same homestead exemption on your primary home, you'll pay less and that big corporate partner will pay a little bit more. Those are three different ways to do it, not just more subsidies alone.
0: You touched upon education again earlier in the interview, and again, we hear about this thing called educational cost sharing. You launched a Blue Ribbon Commission to look at that. Talk to us about that, and again, what your hopes are for what may come out of that commission.
1: We got to take a look at this formula. It hasn't been fundamentally changed in over 10 years. Since I've been in office, we've increased funding every year to the tune of about $450 million, and we've doubled funding for special education, and we're getting towards universal early childhood. But what else should we do? But the difference between me and the other guys is I just don't want more money for the status quo. Let's give more money for the way we've always been doing things. Where can I make the biggest difference? How can I make sure that money goes in the classroom, not overhead? I think you've already heard my rant on overhead. One of the places, as I suggested before, is special education. There, I think the state can take the lead. I think we can negotiate much better contracts with the providers, help small towns work together on a regional basis, help get more local, regional solutions there for kids with severe special needs. Those are the ways they think they ought to think about that. That plus transportation. We just renegotiated the bus contract down in Bridgeport, Connecticut. We saved these guys millions of dollars. Just little things we can do. We use our purchasing power. We have a little more clout in those negotiations.
0: Let's talk about transportation as well, because here in Eastern Connecticut, there is transportation, but it's certainly not at the level that obviously some of the big cities are. And Eastern Connecticut, as you're well aware, Governor, has the smaller population than other parts of the state. Train service, Shoreline East, is not back to what it was pre-pandemic. And I understand the discussions coming out of the Department of Transport about it costs a lot. But at the end of the day, shouldn't public transport not be overly concerned about making a profit rather than just breaking even, and then therefore making sure that there is, in fact, viable transportation for people to stop using their cars and get around the state in different ways?
1: Yeah, no, I think that's well said. We're a rail state. I can't expand our highways anymore. We're done on that. We're speeding things up by fixing the exits and entrance. We've done a lot on rail. But I'll push back a little bit and tease you. Down in the Naugatuck Valley, they built housing next to all their train stations. They increased a lot of demand for rail. More people are riding the rail than ever before. And with that increased demand, I have more frequent rail service than ever before. And we're rebuilding the train stations. So I'm egging on Shoreline East. Think about that the same way. They come back to me and say, build it and they will come. Have more frequent rail service, lower costs, and all this will follow. So we're getting that right. We've done some increase in Shoreline East. I'll tell you more broadly, the thing that really teased me off, Brian, is I look at a lot of the buses, maybe less in Waterford, New London, but a lot of those are empty. And it's just as expensive to drive around an empty bus as it is a full bus. Sometimes I wonder, why am I charging at all for this bus service? If I can get a few of those people, make it more affordable. Trump administration doesn't like free bus service, so I'm still negotiating that.
0: Just quickly getting back to the train service, and we've got Metro North, a great train service. There's Amtrak, of course, the national carrier. What's the possibility? Because I'm going to tie this in, obviously, to Eastern Connecticut. And as you said earlier, electric boat, they want to hire thousands of people, and they're doing so. One of the issues they're going to have is obviously where they're going to live. And we've touched upon housing, and that is slowly coming along, but also the ability to get to one's job as well. And if you can use something like the train, that's obviously keeping vehicles off of our roads. What's the possibility of trying to convince Metro North to not just terminate at New Haven, but maybe try and come a little bit more into the eastern part of the state so that if people are getting jobs with EB, they can catch the train?
1: Thanks to Chris Murphy, by the way, who really took the lead on Amtrak. That's faster and a little more frequent. You might find this slightly interesting, Brian, but Amtrak is slowest in Connecticut. It goes from Boston to Washington, slowest in Connecticut. You know why that is? We have more twists and turns. We have an older rail system. And in China, you just go right through Mrs. O'Gillicuddy's house and do straight. We're not China, so we don't do that. So I think Amtrak is a big piece of that future. For a while, we were able to negotiate Shoreline East fares for on Amtrak as well. We're trying to work with Metro North along the way. Remember, it's a joint venture with New York, so they're a little less excited about New London than you and I might be, but we're working on that.
0: A big project was undertaken a couple of years ago now by the Dalio Foundation and CCM, and that was the Disconnected Youth project. Where are we at with that? Because that took a while, involved a lot of people, a lot of mayors and towns. They came up with a report which had a lot of things that they felt needed fixing.
1: Barbara Dalio has been just a godsend for the state and continued to stay involved. I'll say one thing that came out of there was absenteeism and the kids who just drop out of the system. And we tweeted them, we called them, we'd come back. We started knocking on doors, called LEAP. And we got a lot of kids back after COVID. Remember, a lot of people stood. We had a high absentee. Just when we started coming back, then ICE started scaring the kids, and Hispanic kids didn't want to go. We're now greatly bringing down the absentee rate, in part thanks to the Dalios and some of the resources we've had to keep things like the LEAP program going, after-school programs, internships like we talked about before to make school just a little more meaningful for people. Some people like STEM and some people like AI. But find what kids like so they can get energized and want to be there. And LEAP, we have a coach, we have a friend, we have a teacher saying, we miss you at school, come back. It's beginning to work.
0: I also want to quickly touch upon the Department of Correction here in Connecticut as well. It has an interim commissioner who you've appointed. We seem to be having some issues with the Department of Corrections. There's been, sadly, a lot of prisoner deaths. The prisons are old. There was a report recently in this hot weather that they're having to plug in mobile air conditioning units, not just for the prisoners, but for the staff. What needs to be done there to try and right the ship, as it were? Because it's a little bit of a blight on Connecticut, isn't it, really, when we hear these stories about, okay, they're prisoners, and some people might say, so what? But the state still has a legal
1: and moral obligation. Yeah. So back up a little bit. Let's say we have half as many people incarcerated today as 20 years ago. Dan Malloy was a big piece of that. Low-level crimes, drug things, getting people back out. Our recidivism rate is much lower than it was before because people come out with some skills, which I think is important. And you might find this interesting, Brian. We have half as many inmates, but about the same number of people working in the prisons. But we have a much wider variety of people working in it. It's not just corrections officers anymore.

0: And that's why we're doubling down.
1: Governor Ned Lamont, governor of the state of Connecticut, thank you for the interview.
0: Thanks, Brian.
1: That's all from us for this edition. 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I'm Brian Scott Smith. 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

0: 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I swear, girl, you could have anyone you choose. 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
3: 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I went to a seminar in March. My best friend came with me. Neither one of us smoked a cigarette. 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None of them have smoked a cigarette, and I want to thank you from the bottom of my heart.
4: 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A friend of mine also went, and he still no longer smokes, and it was just amazing.
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You probably won't like the way you feel after all those drinks. 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

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We're human. You know, I'm sure robots don't cry during a good breakup song. 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
4: Ozempic, Wegovy, GLP-1s. Every day, one thought haunts you. What if I stop? A 2026 British Medical Journal study says you'll gain every pound back, but four times faster. So what now? There is an answer. Alex Gowen patented hypnosis. The Journal of the American Medical Association says adding behavior therapy to GLP-1s produces nearly three times the results than GLP-1s alone. Three times the results. Hypnosis is behavior therapy, concentrated, and Alex Gowen Hypnosis is the only U.S. patented hypnosis proven useful by the U.S. Patent Office. 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

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You probably won't like the way you feel after all those drinks. 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

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You know, I'm sure robots don't cry during a good breakup song. 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
4: Ozempic, Wegovy, GLP-1s. Every day, one thought haunts you. What if I stop? A 2026 British Medical Journal study says you'll gain every pound back, but four times faster. So what now? There is an answer. Alex Gowen patented hypnosis. The Journal of the American Medical Association says adding behavior therapy to GLP-1s produces nearly three times the results than GLP-1s alone. Three times the results. Hypnosis is behavior therapy, concentrated, and Alex Gowen Hypnosis is the only U.S. patented hypnosis proven useful by the U.S. Patent Office. 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

0: 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That is Jordan Davis, Almost Maybe. Good morning, Monday morning, Shelley Martinez. What a great weekend we had. I hope yours was wonderful too. We've got a lot of great things to give away this week, including Ocean Beach Passes with our WCTY Beach Party. So much fun. 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And it's brought to you by our friends at Superior Auto Center with great prizes from Mohegan Sun. 97.7 WCTY.
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1: Man down in Texas.
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1: Feeling a little bit lonely.
2: So lonely.
1: Walked into the newspaper office there, and he said, I'd like to put an ad in the classifieds. What do you want the ad to say? Said the newspaper office person, staff member in charge
3: classified
1: of...
3: Classified editor.
1: In charge of classified ads. I wanted to say, WAF wanted...
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1: Next day, he goes to his mailbox. 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
2: One from Shelley Martinez.
1: 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You can have mine.

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1: Good morning, everyone. Well, today it's going to become partly sunny and turning muggier later in the day. An isolated shower storm can't be ruled out. Otherwise, pretty dry. And that better chance will be western Connecticut with highs in the low to mid-80s. Tonight, scattered clouds, a chance for a few showers. Lows even milder into the mid and upper 60s. Tuesday, Wednesday, both first alert weather days. We're going to see periods of rain. It could be heavy at times, causing flooding. And there'll also be the possibility of a strong or severe storm, and temperatures will be held back into the 70s, and it will be muggy to borderline humid. That's your latest First Alert forecast. I'm First Alert meteorologist Jill Gilardi from Channel 3 Eyewitness News.

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0: morning, July 27th. It's time for This Day in History. Today is National Chicken Finger Day and Bagpipe Appreciation Day. Yay! On this date in 1921, insulin was discovered. Huh? In 1940, Billboard magazine published its first singles chart. In 1940, Bugs Bunny made his debut in a Warner Brothers animated cartoon called A Wild Hare. And in 1953, the Korean War ended. And in 2003, Bob Hope died at the age of 100. And that's what happened this July 27th, this day in history.
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4: 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Jimmy and Shelley in the morning. And now, here's what's trending.
5: Two people are recovering after being pulled from the water in New London. The incident is under investigation, and anyone with information is being asked to contact the New London PD. Over the weekend, it was the 71st annual Blessing of the Fleet, which honors fishermen lost at sea and the Stonington Fishing Fleet, the last commercial fleet in the state. A multi-vehicle crash on I-95 North in Old Lyme yesterday caused a traffic jam. The halftime show at the Super Bowl may star Justin Bieber. As you know, he just did the FIFA World Cup halftime show with mixed reviews. Some people said, wow, it's Justin Bieber, while others said, ugh, it's Justin Bieber. Diddy was recently placed on solitary confinement after a prison fight. The fight began after another inmate taunted him. Prison staff broke it up. And a Seattle raccoon named Jimothy has taken the internet by storm. Jimothy has a rare condition which leaves him virtually no neck and a body shaped like a fuzzy bowling ball. Biologists say he's healthy and living his best life ever. And he's gone viral to the point where people are getting Jimothy tattoos. Oh man, what did I do last night? Said every hungover person that got a Jimothy tattoo in Seattle this weekend. I am Franco, and that is some of what's trending.

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0: 97.7 WCTY, Luke Combs, along with George Burge. Ride, ride, one more, ride. Shelley Martinez on this Monday morning. I'm glad you're here. We've got tickets for our Ocean Beach Beach Party, and it's pretty exciting. 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
6: 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Jimmy and Shelley in the morning. And now, here's what's trending.
7: A man and a woman were arrested Saturday evening at a park in East Lyme after a confrontation with beachgoers in which the man pointed a fake gun at another person. New London police are probing a Friday afternoon incident in which an officer's firearm accidentally discharged while investigating a report of a shot having been fired at the Nutmeg Woods apartment complex. The Mega Millions jackpot is over $800 million after 37 consecutive drawings without a winner. Former Cowboys quarterback and current NFL broadcaster Tony Romo was recently charged with DUI. He was driving in Milwaukee when officers stopped him. Some grocery stores are bringing back pink shopping carts for singles in hopes it'll spark conversations. Well, that's not creepy, is it? From my music file, Kenny Chesney tells ABC that the bar scene taught him how to perform. I sat on a stool and played 4 hours a night with a tip jar in front of me. That taught me a lot about performing. And it was on this day in 1974 that Wings started a 7-week run at number one on the UK album chart with Band on the Run. Behind powerhouse singles like Jet and Band on the Run, it remains Paul McCartney's most celebrated post-Beatles work to date. I am Franco, and that is some of what's trending.

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Hey, what? Somebody has got to turn off those lights. You know how much Eversource is. Anyway, Shelley Martinez, 629 here at WCTY. And I'm looking at what I got to give away today. We may stick around because we got beach party passes for a WCTY beach party. So it's going to be at Ocean Beach Park on the 23rd of August. Also, I have Brandi Carlile tickets. She's coming to Mohegan Sun. And if that's not just good enough, it gets better. Riley Green, Justin Moore, the Meadows Music Center. We've got lawn seats for the August 14th show. We're going to choose your prize sometime this hour. 97.7 WCTY. Darius Rutker, Beers and Sunshine.

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Zach Top. 636 here at WCTY, partly cloudy, turning muggier. I like how she said muggier. Isolated showers, storms are still possible in the afternoon, especially in the western part of Connecticut. Oh. 84 for the high tonight, scattered clouds, chance of a few showers, 63.

0: 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How you doing? I'm here to give blood. That's going to be Wednesday at the Town Hall in Plainfield, and Thursday. There's also going to be a blood drive at the Griswold Senior Center. That's on Taylor Hill Road. It's going to be on Thursday from 11 to 4. Remember to make that appointment at redcrossblood.org. I spelled red wrong on my notes. Whoops. 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
5: Good morning, everyone. Well, today it's going to become partly sunny and turning muggier later in the day. An isolated shower storm can't be ruled out. Otherwise, pretty dry. And that better chance will be western Connecticut with highs in the low to mid 80s. Tonight, scattered clouds, a chance for a few showers. Lows even milder into the mid and upper 60s. Tuesday, Wednesday, both first alert weather days. We're going to see periods of rain. It could be heavy at times, causing flooding. And there'll also be the possibility of a strong or severe storm, and temperatures will be held back into the 70s, and it will be muggy to borderline humid. That's your latest First Alert forecast. I'm First Alert meteorologist Jill Gilardi from Channel 3 Eyewitness News.

97.7 WCTY, Luke Bryant. That's my guy tonight. Shelly Martinez, Jimmy Lane will be back tomorrow. I saw pictures of him and the wife fishing. They look so good in the summertime, don't they? We've got some great prizes, though. We've got a family four-pack of tickets for our beach party at the Ocean Beach Park on August 23rd. Also, Brandi Carlile's coming to Mohegan Sun. That's going to be a great show. That's going to be August 14th. And we have lawn seats for Riley Green at the Meadows Music Theater. It's time to choose your prize. Give me a call right now. 860-886-1515. Caller number 10 gets to, what? Choose your prize. You really should do something with that. It's Luke Combs. Days like these, 97.7 WCTY.

0: 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Hey, Dave.
1: Good morning, Shelley.
0: Dave's my friend. I haven't heard from him forever. He said he's been trying forever to win the beach passes. So let me guess. You want to choose your prize. You got a choice of Riley Green. You got beach passes, and then Brandi Carlile come to Mohegan Sun. Which one do you want to pick?
1: I want the beach passes.
0: Yeah, of course you do. Of course you do. I look forward to seeing you, Dave. You get yourself a beach pass for a whole carload of folks. Going to be at Ocean Beach Park on August 23rd, presented by the great people at Spirit Auto Center. I love those guys. 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
7: 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Jimmy and Shelley in the morning. And now, here's what's trending.
8: Two people are recovering after being pulled from the water in New London. The incident is under investigation, and anyone with information is being asked to contact the New London PD. Over the weekend, it was the 71st annual Blessing of the Fleet, which honors fishermen lost at sea and the Stonington Fishing Fleet, the last commercial fleet in the state. A multi-vehicle crash on I-95 North in Old Lyme yesterday caused a traffic jam. The halftime show at the Super Bowl may star Justin Bieber. As you know, he just did the FIFA World Cup halftime show with mixed reviews. Some people said, wow, it's Justin Bieber, while others said, ugh, it's Justin Bieber. Diddy was recently placed on solitary confinement after a prison fight. The fight began after another inmate taunted him. Prison staff broke it up. And a Seattle raccoon named Jimothy has taken the internet by storm. Jimothy has a rare condition which leaves him virtually no neck and a body shaped like a fuzzy bowling ball. Biologists say he's healthy and living his best life ever. And he's gone viral to the point where people are getting Jimothy tattoos. Oh man, what did I do last night? Said every hungover person that got a Jimothy tattoo in Seattle this weekend. I am Franco, and that is some of what's trending.

0: 97.7 WCTY. Bailey Zimmerman, rocking a hard place, just a little smidge before 7. It's time for happy news, as the music implies. So I was reading the different articles about, you know, happy news to share with you. You know, there's typical little kids and old people graduating high school, things like that. People finding medals. But this is unusual. I don't think I've ever read a story like this. People living in California, Big Bear Valley, know Jackie. She's a wild bald eagle whose nest camera has attracted thousands of devoted viewers who follow her daily life online. Can you imagine? Wildlife experts and eagle fans alike were shocked and saddened when Jackie became involved in a fierce territorial battle with two younger eagles. The attack left her with serious injuries, including anemia and kidney inflammation. Jackie's outlook looked grim when she was rushed to Ojai Raptors Center for Emergency Care for an eagle. Jackie's an eagle, remember. As the news of her condition spread, it reached the team at Calm Zoo in Bakersfield. That's Middle California. Fortunately, the zoo is home to another bald eagle named Spirit, who's overcome significant wing and eye injuries of her own. Veterinarians determined that Jackie urgently needed a blood transfusion. Now get this. The zoo, Calm Zoo, acted immediately, and Spirit became a life-saving donor, providing blood to stabilize Jackie. They did an eagle blood transfusion. It's the first ever. And the procedure gave Jackie a much-needed boost. She's now alert, eating on her own, and continues in recovery. Wow, that's happy news. Yeah, that's unusual.
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2: With your sweetheart, take him to a hardware store. 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
0: I went to the screws and bolts section. Ooh, yeah. That was exciting.
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0: 97.7 WCTY While We Drink. That's Justin Moore. Shelly Martinez, Jimmy Lane will be back tomorrow. We'll miss him. I've seen him like maybe 5 days now. I don't know. Anyways, so you're back on Tuesday. I just want to remind you, it is National Ice Cream Month, and Eastern Connecticut has an ice cream trail. We have an ice cream trail. It's called the Scoop Loop. You got to snap a selfie, tag us in a social media, and then someone's going to win $100 worth of ice cream. I can't think of a better prize, truly. Thanks to Cowlick's Creamery in Waterford, Michael's Dairy in New London, Salem Valley Farms in Salem. 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I love their custard. So check out the ice cream trail. Go to WCTY.com. Get some more information. Time's running out. What are you waiting for? It's going to be a nice day today.
1: Boogie.
0: 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It's Kim Brown.

0: 97.7 WCTY. That's Kane Brown and Woman. Shelley Martinez, talking about woman, that's me. And Julianne, they said it's going to be back tomorrow. And I was thinking to myself, man, I got a lot of things to give away. And I love Choose Your Prize, because the good news is this. My good friend Dave picked Ocean Beach. I see you see Dave all the time on Facebook. Now I never see him. Dave, what's wrong with you?
1: You unfollowed me.
0: And that's a whole different mindset we don't want to get into. Anyways, we got lots and lots of beach party passes. So that's back on the board. So we still have some great prizes, including Brandi Carlile coming to Mohican Sun. And Riley Green at the Meadows Music Center. And back on the board, we got some beach party passes. And we'll give all that away after the joke of the day. And I forgot, because you're supposed to load up this day in Jimmy and Jelly history, things are a little different on when I'm on this end of the microphone. Usually I'm on the other side of the studio. So I goof up sometimes. Eh, what are you going to do? No one dies. That's what we say in radio. Did anybody die? No, no one died. So I'm going to be playing some classic Jimmy for the joke of the day. I found a great joke. So I hope you enjoy that. So after the joke of the day, we have classic Jimmy and joke of the day. We're going to give away a chance for you to choose your prize.
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97.7 WCTY, homemade with Jake Owen, 719. Don't forget, we got Choose Your Prize Raft, a joke of the day with some classic Jimmy. 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

0: 97.7 WCTY. Shelley Martinez hanging out with you on a Monday morning. Beautiful weekend. We want to know what you did over your weekend. Just let us know on our Facebook page. I know you did something good. I kind of stayed home trying to get in that pool. It was cold. The water's cold. You've had some cold nights, but I'm looking forward to some really hot weather. So we want to know what's going on, what went on during your weekend. We want to see photos. Also, in Finland, Franco talked about this. They're helping people find love by, you can choose to walk around Finland with a pink shopping cart. It says grocery cart, pink shopping cart for singles. They hope that it'll spark some conversation. And I asked, we're asking our friends on Facebook, what other colors can you use to spark some reaction? Just thinking about maybe gray carts for old people who want to chat, or green cards for somebody who wants to talk about sports, or I don't know. Why have just one? My goodness. So I'll get a couple things on our Facebook page. Let us know. And don't forget, we're going to have you choose your prize right after the joke of the day.
1: 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Every day, one thought haunts you. What if I stop? A 2026 British Medical Journal study says you'll gain every pound back, but four times faster. So what now? There is an answer. Alex Gowen patented hypnosis. The Journal of the American Medical Association says adding behavior therapy to GLP-1s produces nearly three times the results than GLP-1s alone. Three times the results. Hypnosis is behavior therapy, concentrated. And Alex Gowen hypnosis is the only U.S. patented hypnosis proven useful by the U.S. Patent Office. 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
3: 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And now, here's what's trending.
4: A man and a woman were arrested Saturday evening at a park in East Lyme after a confrontation with beachgoers in which the man pointed a fake gun at another person. New London police are probing a Friday afternoon incident in which an officer's firearm accidentally discharged while investigating a report of a shot having been fired at the Nutmeg Woods apartment complex. The Mega Millions jackpot is over $800 million after 37 consecutive drawings without a winner. Former Cowboys quarterback and current NFL broadcaster Tony Romo was recently charged with DUI. He was driving in Milwaukee when officers stopped him. Some grocery stores are bringing back pink shopping carts for singles in hopes it'll spark conversations. Well, that's not creepy, is it? From my music file, Kenny Chesney tells ABC that the bar scene taught him how to perform. I sat on a stool and played 4 hours a night with a tip jar in front of me. That taught me a lot about performing. And it was on this day in 1974 that Wings started a 7-week run at number one on the UK album chart with Band on the Run. Behind powerhouse singles like Jet and Band on the Run, it remains Paul McCartney's most celebrated post-Beatles work to date. I am Franco, and that is some of what's trending

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This is how we roll. 7:30 here at WCTY. And I see that Mega Millions, see, I don't keep track of these things. Jimmy does it. He keeps track of the Mega Millions. But apparently, no one won yet. So it's up to $800 million after Friday's drawing. The Mega Millions has had 37 consecutive drawings without a winner. The jackpot winner was last one was on March 17th. And, man, this is exciting stuff. I haven't bought the ticket yet. I imagine I have to buy it now since we kind of take turns now. But it says what you can win with $216 million. They have a list here for you. 542 million jelly beans. Why would you do that? 482 Ferrari Romo sport cars. 21 million large pepperoni pizzas. That's what I'm going to buy. 43,000 top-tier gaming setups. 1.1 million pairs of premium sneakers. And 27 million cinema popcorn buckets. So what you can buy for $216 million. So that is interesting. But the Mega Millions, I didn't read all that. So I didn't get how they got that sum. Oh, that's after taxes. Are you kidding me? That's if they split the winnings. My goodness, that's a lot of money. But anyways, we're going to buy that ticket with our special numbers. Hopefully we'll win jelly beans. I could go for some. Luke Combs, Be By You, WCTY.

97.7 WCTY BYU. That is Luke Combs. That's coming up from 4 to number 3 in the charts, which I think should be number 1. It will be. Right now, Morgan Wallen is at the top of the heap with Don't We, number 1 song, Ella Langley, I Can't Love You Anymore. Comes in, is it? This is the number 2. And Luke Combs comes into number 3. Jason Aldean, there. Don't Tell on Me goes to 4. And number 5 is Bailey Zimmerman's Chevy Silverado. This song is written by Phil Vassar. Very favorite song around here. It's Tim McGraw, my mix, next 30 years from 01. Well, that's 25 years ago. Ay, Chihuahua. 97.7 WCTY. Get the classic joke of the day. And also, we'll choose your prize right after that. WCTY.

0: 97.7 WCTY. That's Kelsey Ballerini and Hole in a Bottle of Wine. It's 7:41. It's 7:41. It must be time for the joke of the day. Jimmy's back tomorrow, but we'll play it anyway. Classic Jimmy Lane, joke of the day.
1: Tour bus driver is driving along. He's got a busload of retirees taking him on a tour of the houses of Nashville, the Stars homes there.
2: Isn't that nice?
1: Bunch of retirees on that tour bus.
2: We like to see where people are living.
1: Tapped on the shoulder by a little old lady, and she offers him a handful of peanuts.
2: Oh, boy.
1: Mm-hmm. Which he gratefully...
2: Starving.
1: Starving he is.
2: Skip breakfast.
1: Thank you very much. And he munches them all up. After about 15 minutes, she taps him on the shoulder again and hands him another handful of peanuts. Why, thank you, ma'am. I appreciate the peanuts.
2: Peanuts, yes.
1: When she is about to hand him another batch, he says, why aren't you eating those peanuts yourself? And she says, well, because we can't chew them. I mean, we have no teeth. She says, we just like the chocolate coverings.
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0: 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It's time to choose your prize. Tell them what they'll win, Shelley. I will gladly.

tell them. They have a choice of... Dave picked the last time, Dave picked the beach party passes, but guess what? I have more than one. So we have beach party passes, tickets to Brandi Carlile. She's coming to Mohegan Sun, and that's going to be on August 14th. And Riley Green, he's coming to the Meadows Music Theater along with Justin Moore, and that's going to be August 14th as well. Those are lawn seats. And all you have to do, ladies and gentlemen, is call 860-886-1515 is the number. Caller 10. And you get to what? Choose your prize. Good luck. From WCTY, Jordan Davis now. 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

0: 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Oh, when my world spins around, it's time to choose your prize. 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We want to fully play games, but we know you want to make a choice. So we got our good friend Mike on the line. Mike, you get to choose your prize. You get a choice of Brandi Carlile tickets. You can have some lawn seats for Riley Green. That should be rocking. Or would you like to go to the beach party? Go ahead, Mike. Choose your prize.
1: Beach party.
0: 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Congratulations. You're going to the beach party. 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
0: Celebrities' birthdays today, this July 27th. It's Maya Rudolph's birthday from Saturday Night Live. She's 54. Alex Rodriguez is 51. And Belle Enville is 69. If it's your birthday, don't forget to text us at 860-886-1515.
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4: 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Jimmy and Shelley in the morning. And now, here's what's trending.
5: Two people are recovering after being pulled from the water in New London. The incident is under investigation, and anyone with information is being asked to contact the New London PD. Over the weekend, it was the 71st annual Blessing of the Fleet, which honors fishermen lost at sea and the Stonington Fishing Fleet, the last commercial fleet in the state. A multi-vehicle crash on I-95 North in Old Lyme yesterday caused a traffic jam. The halftime show at the Super Bowl may star Justin Bieber. As you know, he just did the FIFA World Cup halftime show with mixed reviews. Some people said, wow, it's Justin Bieber, while others said, ugh, it's Justin Bieber. Diddy was recently placed on solitary confinement after a prison fight. The fight began after another inmate taunted him. Prison staff broke it up. And a Seattle raccoon named Jimothy has taken the internet by storm. Jimothy has a rare condition which leaves him virtually no neck and a body shaped like a fuzzy bowling ball. Biologists say he's healthy and living his best life ever. And he's gone viral to the point where people are getting Jimothy tattoos. Oh man, what did I do last night? Said every hungover person that got a Jimothy tattoo in Seattle this weekend. I am Franco, and that is some of what's trending.

0: 97.7 WCTY. I like the sound of that. Rascal Flatts. 5 minutes after the hour, it's time for local celebrities. John Taylor is 48 out in Montville. Caitlin Cristiano is 32. Our friend Charlene Harrington having a birthday today. Ooh, look at there. It's Rich Campbell Jr.'s birthday. He's 48. We call him Farmer Campbell Jr. out in Griswold. Good stuff. Our friend Suzanne Karp. She's the most beautiful woman. I'm not going to even say your age because you don't look it. She lives in New London. Emmett Schmidl is 55. We love you, Emmett. And Josh Sharenza is 33. Happy birthday from all us here from WCTY. Someone's going to win a delicious ice cream cake from Catholic Creamery, and then we'll pick somebody on Friday.
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It's called Country and She Knows It. 8:12 here at WCTY, Shirley Martinez, and we've got a whole group of prizes. 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I've got some Brandi Carlile tickets. She is coming to she's coming to Mohegan Sun on August 14th, and we've got a pair of lawn seats for Riley Green at the Meadows Music Theater that same weekend. 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

0: 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It's time to play Choose Your Prize. We got Scott on the line. Hey, Scott.
1: Hey, how's it going?
0: It's going all right. It's going all right. You know, Mondays are tough. The Mondays are tough. I ain't gonna lie to you. I woke up late today, so I... See, everything's kind of backwards a little bit, just a little bit behind, but I'm glad you called. You got a chance to choose your prize. Scott, what would you like? You have a choice between Brandi Carlile. She's coming to Mohegan Sun's arena. I can't talk anymore. And Riley Green at the Meadows. Which do you want to go to?
1: Brandi Carlile.
0: Ah, very good. Scott, congratulations. You're going to Brandi Carlile. Thanks for choosing your prize. 97.7 WCTY. 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
0: I knew it. You could do it, Scott. His Jelly Roll Liar. 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

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Shelly Martinez, it's 8:20 here at WCTY. Partly cloudy tonight, turning muggier. Isolated showers and storms are possible in the afternoon. High 84. WCTY.

97.7 WCTY, number one song from Morgan Wallen. It's called Don't We. And want to see some pictures of your weekend. And you guys never disappoint. Karen shows a beautiful picture of the sunset on a lakeside. Steve shows. What is that, Steve? And now I click on it. It's a great big hole. Maybe Steve was busy this weekend. Got a picture of a lamb. So beautiful. That's from Heather. Michelle went to Odita Campgrounds for a cool drone show. Really? So fancy. Lori with her coffee cup on the lakeside. You guys never... Oh, my friend Deb. She looks beautiful. A waterfall. Stephanie and Matt. Oh, looks great with his kids. Crystal, thanks for the picture of the baby. I can't believe he's getting so big. I love pictures. I put hearts and wows on them. Hey, it's James Sirajan, Luke Combs, Colbert, call him my name, WCTY.

0: 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That's Jameson Rogers and Luke Combs together. Cold beer calling my name. Shelly Martinez on this 8:31. Geez Louise, on a Monday. And in our radio preps, it said, what hobby instantly makes you think someone is interesting? Now, if you're at a party or barbecue or just, you know, at a fair, someone's, you're in line and it's boring. What do you do for fun? Well, Annette says that if you're a card collector, baseball, not Pokemons, you're interesting. Brenda says gardening, cooking, and traveling are interesting hobbies. I like to go out. My friend Sue said racing pigeons. I met a guy who does this. I grilled him for an hour on his hobby. I imagine you did. Deborah says their accent. Cheryl says rock painters. Hobby horse, says Shane, playing the bagpipes. Christine, you don't really mean that. My friend Deb says book collections, photographers, and crafters, because you all have so much in common. Crochet designs, says, is that Rick? Cool. Rick and Mary. And Gail says UFOs. Really, Gail, UFOs? Yes. Take me to your leader. Those are just some of the hobbies that people find interesting. Lisa says woodworking. I'd like that too, Lisa. Hobbies that make you interesting. I like gardening. I'd say cooking, but I'm a bad cook. I do like to make bread, but I don't make it well. Oh, we got to find out what makes you interesting, your interesting hobbies, on our Facebook page.
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5: Good morning, everyone. Well, today it's going to become partly sunny and turning muggier later in the day. An isolated shower storm can't be ruled out, otherwise pretty dry, and that better chance will be western Connecticut with highs in the low to mid-80s. Tonight, scattered clouds, a chance for a few showers, lows even milder, into the mid and upper 60s. Tuesday, Wednesday, both first alert weather days. We're going to see periods of rain. It could be heavy at times, causing flooding, and there'll also be the possibility of a strong or severe storm, and temperatures will be held back into the 70s, and it will be muggy to borderline humid. That's your latest First Alert forecast. I'm First Alert meteorologist Jill Gilardi from Channel 3 Eyewitness News.

Let your boys be country. 97.7 WCTY, Let Your Boys Be Country. Jason Aldean. Hey, if you'd like to go see Riley Green, oh, he's so adorable. It's going to be at the Meadows Music Theater. That's going to be August 14th. And these are lawn seats. I will take caller number 10. Don't have to do a ding-dang thing. You know what? Not

97.7 WCTY 1 Margarita. That's Luke Bryan. That reminds me, tequila day was last Friday. Me without my tequila. Shame on me. Hey, WCTY Country Cares. Thanks to Jewett City Savings Bank, your community bank. And going on tomorrow, the Montville Farmers Market there on Camp Oakdale at the Large Pavilion. They'll be there from 4 to 7. I love me some farmers markets. Also, they're going to continue their summer sound series down at the river in Mystic at Trail Street, right there near the drawbridge. And they're going to have, it says here, they're going to, I don't know, but they're going to have music there. 7 o'clock there at the drawbridge. Sounds like a lot of fun. 97.7 WCTY.

0: 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Happy anywhere with you, Blake and Gwen, still together. Ha ha, Marty Hausberger, Shelly Martinez. 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

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We've got more opportunities for you to go to our WCTY Beach Party at Ocean Beach Park. 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

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Ella Langley, Morgan Wallen together. 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

97.7 WCTY MacArthur with Hardy, Eric Church, Morgan Wallen, and Tim McGraw. Channel 3 First Alert Weather Center says partly cloudy today, turning muggier. Isolated showers could be in the forecast later in the day with a high 84. Channel 3 First Alert Weather Center, Dirk Bentley.

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We've got tickets for Riley Green and Justin Moore coming to the Meadows Music Theater, and that's going to be on August 14th. These are lawn seats, and if you would like them, we'll give them away tomorrow morning. 97.7 WCTY, Darius Rutger.

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George Birch with Luke Bryan on 97.7 WCTY. Good morning, I'm Angie. Here's Carrie Underwood. She has just a handful of shows scheduled for the summer, including two at the Grand Ole Opry August 21st and 22nd, celebrating Opry 100.

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6: Ozempic, Wegovy, GLP-1s. Every day, one thought haunts you. What if I stop? A 2026 British Medical Journal study says you'll gain every pound back, but four times faster. So what now? There is an answer. Alex Gowen patented hypnosis. The Journal of the American Medical Association says adding behavior therapy to GLP-1s produces nearly three times the results than GLP-1s alone. Three times the results. Hypnosis is behavior therapy, concentrated. And Alex Gowen hypnosis is the only U.S. patented hypnosis proven useful by the U.S. Patent Office. 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
1: 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Celebrating America's 250th birthday with America's music. Another hour of Eastern Connecticut's country.

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He just launched a cooler and tumbler line with Coleman, a limited time collection. Good morning. Happy Monday. I'm Angie, celebrating the 97 days and nights of summer.

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On Friday, he put out a brand new single, Been By Now. 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

Ella Langley with Morgan Wallen, 97.7 WCTY. She recently reached new career highs on several charts simultaneously. She went quite quickly from rising country artist to superstar. Now, Zach Brown Band.

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0: You've been there, haven't you?
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Good afternoon, all. I'm Angie. Here's Brad Paisley playing the Hartford Healthcare Amphitheater in August and the Big E in September.

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His I'm Still the Problem tour wraps with two shows in Philadelphia Friday and Saturday. Now, Sam Hunt. Gotta go.

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0: 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I'm Angie. Our friend Sarah Spencer is up at 3 for the Monday drive home. Now it's Chris Jansen playing Indian Ranch at the end of next month.
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Should have said no, but she said yes a couple weekends ago. Taylor Swift, newly married on Eastern Connecticut's country station, 97.7 WCTY.

0: 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I should have said no, but oh yes, it's National Ice Cream Month. I say yes all month long. You should too. Why not? Snap a selfie at some of these great ice cream shops like Salem Valley Farms in Salem, Scotty's Frozen Custard in Colchester, Meyer's Crazy Hollow Creamery, Route 32 in Franklin, and Millie's Ice Cream Stand, New London Turnpike in Norwich. 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
8: 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Every day, one thought haunts you. What if I stop? A 2026 British Medical Journal study says you'll gain every pound back, but four times faster. So what now? There is an answer. Alex Gowen patented hypnosis. The Journal of the American Medical Association says adding behavior therapy to GLP-1s produces nearly three times the results than GLP-1s alone. Three times the results. Hypnosis is behavior therapy, concentrated. And Alex Gowen hypnosis is the only U.S. patented hypnosis proven useful by the U.S. Patent Office. 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

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Thanks for joining me, Sarah Spencer. Got some Scotty McCreary to lay on you now. 5 more minutes. 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

0: 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We're teaming up with the Groton Police Department. We've got National Night Out coming up August 4th. 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
1: On a new truck, Dylan Scott. 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
1: 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Celebrating America's 250th birthday with America's music. Another hour of Eastern Connecticut's country.

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You know, I'm sure robots don't cry during a good breakup song. 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

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Got Tyler Hubbard just minutes away, Keith Urban and Luke Combs. Right now, Thomas Rhett, Die a Happy Man.

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0: Rodney Atkinson watching you. We've got concert tickets. Oh, yes, we do. We are ready for you to win tickets to see Riley Green and Justin Moore at the Meadows Music Center August 14th. 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Cody Johnson with Dirt Cheap coming up. Stella Lefty, Thomas Rhett, Scotty McCreary, and Hardy with MacArthur all coming up in the next 20 minutes. 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

0: 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But I bet you they fight over the nuts and bolts.
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3: 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Every day, one thought haunts you. What if I stop? A 2026 British Medical Journal study says you'll gain every pound back, but four times faster.

0: Faster. So what now? There is an answer. Alex Goen patented hypnosis. The Journal of the American Medical Association says adding behavior therapy to GLP-1s produces nearly three times the results than GLP-1s alone. Three times the results. Hypnosis is behavior therapy, concentrated. 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